5 years from now, we will all be the same person, except for the books we read and the people we need. That is why every time when we are young, people recommend you to travel around the world, or at least travel around some more places. Get out of where you are. It is not always about money. It is also about the passion, about your interest you want to do, so that you can see around, learn different cultures, learn different values of different people. And that makes you a completely different person. In fact, when you sit down to chat with a group of intellectuals, especially in a meeting or something, you will have so many things to talk about. If you're connected with the books and you've been traveling good enough to understand and see things from your own eyes. Hi, I'm Subarna. Welcome to Rainbow Rhythms. And suddenly you must be realizing, why am I talking so much? It's just to talk about books, which I really love to do. As a small child, I've always been hooked on to the best of books. It doesn't matter what it was. But of course, fiction, stories, thrillers, which we would really love to. We never had so many OTT channels ever. I'm sure you would share with me when you would be growing up in schools and in colleges. Today you have so many different kind of options because the digital world has given you so many options. But there was a time it was only books, and books for your, you know, for your best friend. So if you've got a thriller in your hand and you just don't want to let it down, only to understand what really happened at the end. So if you're reading a Jeffrey Archer, or if you're reading an Agatha Christie at that particular time, oh, you really must be intrigued with it. That is why when movies are made out of these books, sometimes you really want to come and give you that connection, which is not generally there all the time. It really gives you at least a feel of you. This was something that I really, you know, read about, and I would like to see how it comes to the screen. Is it, you know...

really exact the way I have thought about it? Does it go with my imagination, the director's imagination and my imagination, the things that I've thought about it? Does it go in the same way? So many questions that comes into your mind. But I'm not talking about movies that got into reading from books. There's so many adaptation that comes by. Writing a book takes a lot of time, a lot of thought. For some, of course, it's a talent. For some, it is not only talent, but it is also effort to give you the right storytelling. That is why a director like Christopher Nolan is making waves, even with his new movie that has just come up, like Odyssey. What we're going to talk about today is talk about some of the books that you must read. It doesn't matter if you've seen a movie like that, but books are something that will really keep you going. And let me tell you, it'll improve your language. It will improve your concentration and it will improve you as a person in terms of the way you're going to interact with people. You will have knowledge, and that is something which everybody recommends. So today, I'm not here to talk about education. It is all about, you know, a little bit of talking about what books that you can talk about and what books that you must read. There are so many of them, and there are so many, you know, which you can, you know, you can recommend as well to your friends than the others. There are books, there are novels, there's a master list of, you know, a huge, the millions and millions of kinds of books. It depends on what you really like, what kind of a person you are, and what is it that you are looking for in a particular book, just waiting for it to just unravel those mysteries right in front of you. With Suparna on FM Rainbow, welcome to 107 MHz. We got some really good music lined up for you. Coming up for you, two music by St. John and Take That, back to back.

When you talk about books, there's so many of them. You just have to take your pick. The millions and millions of books in so little time. Just one lifetime, and perhaps you had time to read them all. Trust me, once you have a book in your hand and you start to realize the importance of it, it's an understanding. Because people have stopped reading. The habit of reading is simply disappearing thanks to the digital world that we have. Even though our eyes are paining at 12 in the night, you still just don't want to keep your eyes shut. You just want to see what's happening next. Trust me, with books, it was always like that. Reminds me of a book called 1984 by George Orwell. Now, this envisions a grim dystopian future where Big Brother is always watching and free thought is forbidden. For Winston, the only hope of survival is joining the revolution instant on overthrowing the party. But this chilling tale of governmental power and control will make you think about the freedoms we take for granted and who might be watching. In fact, it reminds me of a particular series that is there in one of the OTT channels called The Person of Interest. It has 5 seasons. It's a reclusive billionaire software genius who creates an omnipresent artificial intelligence called the machine for the government. It monitors the entire global data stream, intercepts personal details to predict violent crimes before they happen. But then again, the story is very interesting. How it goes on slowly and slowly, how it unveils itself is something that we get to see even in our real world, which is going to be the future. So the book written way back is coming a lot more true in many ways. But this was a different story, and this was again made into a different story by this particular series. A book by Barry Smith called A Tree Grows in Brooklyn. Very interesting story. It's about an 11-year-old Francie Nolan who lives in the Williamsburg section of Brooklyn with the Irish and Austrian immigrant parents and younger brother called Neely. When her father dies, the family reels, but Francie is determined to pursue her dreams of finishing her education and going to college. This poignant coming-of-age story is a beautiful and timeless tale of resilience and hope, something that you should be always talking about. Very inspiring. A girl, 11-year-old, who just decides that this is not my fate and I'm going to make it no matter what. Then, of course, The Book Thief by Marcus Zusak. This was the 1939 Nazi Germany story, and it became one of the bestseller, number one bestseller. Liesel Memminger is a young foster girl who steals for survival. Then she discovers books, and Liesel learns to read and shares the stolen books with the neighbors and the Jewish man who hides in her basement. Marcus Zusak, the author of I Am the Messenger, has written a heartbreaking tale of the power and joy the books offer, even in the darkest days. That is why I say the joy of books comes from in many corners. 2 more beautiful tracks coming up your way. This is Leanne Rimes singing a beautiful song from the motion picture Con Air, followed by none other than Taylor Swift with Teardrops on My Guitar. 2 beautiful ladies with great voices.

How cautious can you be in your life? You have to read this book to understand it. In 1932, this guy actually envisioned this particular plot of a story, which is so relevant even today. A cautionary tale about the future that remains even relevant today. As I said, it's called The Brave New World. This technologically advanced dystopia which we have today, author Aldous Huxley envisions a world where humans are controlled through genetic engineering and behavioral conditioning. Our world of digital actually controls the humans like that. So when one man begins to question his carefully controlled world, he's forced to face the truth about the very nature and purpose of his life. I know quite a few people who have decided to be, you know, away from the digital life. They just don't want anything to do with it. They're not in any of the social media. They don't want to be a part of it. They just want to go around, travel and see how it looks like if you don't have a Google map and where it reaches you, which it goes. Adventurous, yes. And at the same time, they just don't want to be in the so-called digital world, as they say it. Well, they really have to write another book for us to also understand how you live without mobile phones in an age which where technology simply has overtaken humanity. But here is another book. It's called The Underground Railroad by Carlson Whitehead. This took the literary world by storm in 2016 when it came up. And it gave the author the number one spot in the bestseller list, as well as a Pulitzer Prize and National Book Award. If you have not read it, I suggest you do. It's an actual network of train tracks throughout the South. Whitehead weaves a complex saga that stretches from the days before the Civil War to contemporary life for African Americans. And this compelling novel is unlike anything you've ever read. It makes a very thoughtful, conversation-provoking book club selection. As I said, you need a little bit of intellectuality to sit among people and to talk about it, and you will be surprised how people listen to you if you really are good at storytelling. And for that, you need to read a lot. If you know how to read well, I'm sure you can also share your wonderful stories with a lot of people. Here's another Pulitzer Prize winning tale of a young mother tormented by the circumstances surrounding the death of her eldest child. Born into slavery, Sethi escaped the home of her youth, but the past still kind of haunts her. It's brutal, suspenseful, and heart-wrenching. Beloved by Toni Morrison is a stunning novel from one of the finest writers perhaps in the last century. And that is something that you need to even talk about it. How fast or how further are you going to go to get the book that you really want to read? Do a little bit of research. I'm sure you get everything in the internet today and you would know what is your interest. You can go in with a little bit of feedbacks about the books. These books, one of my favorites, and I've just picked them today to share with you to make you understand that if you would read it, maybe in the next 5 years, as I said, you could just be a different person. Coming up for you, this is a song called Where We Go, followed by Stay, two back to back.

If you want to read a book, trust you, you're going to be always staying with the book, no matter what. The world might be in chaos, but the book in your hand, your mind will be absolutely calm. Oh, yes, especially when you have books like All the Light We Cannot See, beautiful bestseller. It centers on the lives of Mary Laurie and who's a blind French girl, and Werner, an orphan German boy. Beautifully written, richly detailed. And this book is a crowning achievement in historical fiction. This writer, Anthony Doerr, captures the devastation of World War II and the ways in which good triumphs over evil in even the darkest of circumstances. That is so true in real life as well. And the way he writes it is absolutely magnificent. Joseph Heller's Catch-22 for the 50 years been named in every major list of best books, and for good reason. It is set in Italy during the World War II. It's a hilarious and critical analysis of the madness that is war, told from the perspective of a young fighter pilot caught up in the insanity. It's a profound story about the human condition, which is actually flawed, sometimes broken, sometimes very hopeful, but very human need to make sense of the perhaps the most senseless. But here's another book that I would like to talk about. I don't know if you've heard of it, but Jack London called Call of the Wild. First published in 1903, this remains the quintessential wilderness tale. It's set during the Cloquet Gold Rush, which is, a time when people suddenly they found gold and they were going and sifting and finding a lot of things at that particular time in the early 20th century. Buck is a mixed breed dog. He's caught between the domesticity and the wild. He bonds with the prospector, but his survival depends on his primitive instincts. The Call of the Wild is a harrowing adventure story for all ages. Two more tracks coming your way, and many more books like this that I just love to keep talking about. With Suparna, you're on FM Rainbow. Welcome to 107 MHz, and we're taking this beautiful journey with some of the best books. As I said, 5 years from now, you just might be the same person, except for the books you read and the people you meet. So if you want to go with books and see and understand real life, what's going on with people's description, you know, minute to minute, moment to moment, dot by dot, you really have to read books. Not always the big screen captures the sense of it. Coming up for you, this is Miley Cyrus and followed by Teddy Swings.

When you talk about books, you just want to keep talking about it again and again. Now, here are some more lists of the books that I've been talking about, just to give you a heads on the ones that you have missed. We spoke about 1984 by George Orwell. We spoke about Betty Smith's Tree Grows in Brooklyn and Marcus Zusak's The Book Thief. Remember the Jewish who would hide in the basement and would get books to read. And then Aldous Huxley from The Brave New World. In Data Technology, Somebody is Watching. Then The Underground Railroad by Colson Whitehead, a very different kind of a book. And then Toni Morrison's The Beloved. Then you have this beautiful story by Anthony Doerr, All the Light We Cannot See. The Orphan German Boy and the Blind French Girl, Maury Lore. Here comes in another beautiful story. Well, this is by Ray Bradbury. It's called Fahrenheit 451. Now, Ray Bradbury's body of work is filled with memorable science fiction tales, with Fahrenheit 451 representing the author at its best. This thought

provoking, an important novel about censorship centers on Guy Montag, a young fireman who is having a crisis of conscience. Now, Guy's job is to destroy books and the homes of the citizens who are hiding the forbidden contraband. But a series of events makes him question the law he has pledged to uphold. Ooh, it's quite of a life of the areas of the red. Anyway, coming up for you, another beautiful story by Gabriel Garcia Marquez. You must have heard the name. Oh yes, I know somebody's talking about it. If you have not, let me tell you, this is a beautiful story, Love in the Time of Cholera. It's a sweeping tale of enduring love, which deserves a place definitely on your shelf. If you have not bought it, I suggest you do that. In the next book fair, I would ask you, or perhaps request you, to make a list of these books. Flora, it's not about, you know, reading online. It is reading with the book in your hand. It makes it all the more magical. Florentino Ariza and Fermina Daza loved each other in their youth, but Fermina married someone else. Ever the romantic, Florentino nurses his broken heart while carrying on hundreds of affairs. Now they lead separate lives. They've lived it for decades, but suddenly one day they are united. So Alice Sebold has another beautiful book called The Lovely Bones. This is a book club favorite since it's released. It's told from the perspective of a murdered young girl named Susie Salmon. The heart-wrenching story unfolds as Susie comes to terms with a new home in heaven while watching the events following her death unfold on earth. An incredibly suspenseful story about the hope found in the aftermath of tragedy. Oh, this is quite an interesting book. If you get a hands on it, don't leave it. Coming up for you, this is Z-Pop with Over and Over.

Nothing is a coincidence. Everything is written the way it is, and it's going to happen no matter what. There are so many books on this. I'm going to talk about this perhaps next time when I come. But before I go, I just have to talk about one last book, The Alice Walker's The Color Purple, which has earned a Pulitzer Prize and a National Book Award. Now, this has been adapted for both film and theater. This is the story of Celie, a young African-American woman who faces life's hardships with unwavering grit and determination. Now, The Color Purple is more than an award-winning novel. It's a cultural touchstone and a literary masterpiece by one of the finest writers of our time. That is what this particular book is all about. And if you have not had a chance to read it or even see the film, I would suggest you. But read the book first before you see the film. Because, you know, when you read the book, you realize there's so much in it. There's so much details in that particular book which you would have perhaps missed out if you've just watched the film. With Suparna, all this while you were listening to FM Rainbow at 107 MHz. And I hope that I keep talking about books and books and books. But I have to go. I'll see you again next Monday, the first day of the week again. And we'll talk about something more interesting. Till then, stand by for So Far Away, the last track today.

0: 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You are tuning to FM Rainbow 107 MHz, where right now the studio clock is ticking 31 minutes past 6. And with you is your friend and RJ Khushnood, who is an equal parts music lover and movie lover. And that is exactly why I bring to you today's installment of Cinemagic. Dear friends, this show, well, it is where cinema isn't just entertainment. It is an entire experience. And today, well, we are talking about one of the most celebrated filmmakers of our time. A director who doesn't simply tell stories. Someone who challenges the way we think. He bends time, he blurs reality, he makes us question even memory, identity, dreams, and even the nature of existence itself. His films demand attention no matter what you do, and they reward repeat viewings. That is why he is amongst the entertainers, amongst the directors who are considered at the top of their game. And after the credits roll, these stories that they tell, they stay with us. Of course, what we are talking about is the director Christopher Nolan, with the world eagerly awaiting the epic, The Odyssey, which has already hit theaters. The movie that has been adapted from Homer's timeless classic. This feels like the perfect occasion to celebrate a filmmaker whose name has become absolutely synonymous with ambitious storytelling. From Memento to The Dark Knight, from Inception to Interstellar to Dunkirk, and the award-winning Oppenheimer, Christopher Nolan has given audiences one unforgettable masterpiece after another. And that is why tonight we'll shine the spotlight on one of his most fascinating movies. A movie that is a story of obsession, a story of sacrifice, and a story of illusion and the dangerous price of greatness itself. Dear friends, today's spotlight of Cinemagic falls on the movie The Prestige, and we will talk about the plot of the movie. But before that, here comes the very first track of this hour of Cinemagic. Coming your way is Magic by B.O.B. and Rivers Cuomo. So do have a listen, and on the other side, the plot of the movie The Prestige awaits us.
1: And I approve this message.

Dear friends, you are listening to Magic, only in this edition of Cinemagic on FM Rainbow, where currently the spotlight for Cinemagic is on the movie The Prestige. Dear friends, Christopher Nolan's The Prestige is one of the most intricately constructed films of the 2000s, released in 2006 specifically. It is a psychological thriller disguised as a story about magicians. Beneath the top hat and tails lies a meditation on obsession, on rivalry, on sacrifice, and of course the cost of greatness as well. And dear friends, the movie is set up such that you will get engrossed in the scenes from the very first scene as well. Set in the 1900 century London, the story follows two stage magicians, Robert Angier, played by Hugh Jackman, and Alfred Borden, played by Christian Bale. Both begin their careers as friends and partners under the guidance of Cutter, played by Michael Caine. Their partnership ends in tragedy when Angier's wife, Julia, played by Piper Perabo, dies during a water tank escape trick gone wrong. Angier blames Borden, believing he tied the wrong knot, and their professional rivalry turns into a bitter vendetta. And then comes the birth of a rivalry. Borden goes on to create a new act that captivates audiences. This new act's name is the Transported Man, a seemingly impossible trick where he enters one wardrobe and instantly emerges from another. Angier becomes obsessed with uncovering Borden's secret of the trick. He sends his assistant Olivia, played by Scarlett Johansson, to spy on Borden, but she eventually switches sides, falling for Borden and giving Angier misleading information. And dear friends, after that comes the next part of the plot, but I am not going

To reveal that so soon. Before that, here comes the next song of today's Cinemagic. This is The Police Coming Your Way, and they are going to sing Every Little Thing She Does Is Magic. So do have a listen only on Cinemagic.

Dear friends, that was The Police for All of You singing Every Little Thing She Does Is Magic. And dear friends, that brings us back to the plot of the movie The Prestige, released back in 2006, played by Hugh Jackman in the leading role. And so far we have covered that Angier and Borden, both characters, had bitter rivalry between them, once friends and now rivals, and the obsession with the impossible now continues in the plot. Desperate

to surpass his rival Angier, travels to Colorado Springs to find Nikola Tesla, a real-life inventor rumored to have developed a teleportation device. And dear friends, this is where music lovers are in for a treat, because the character of Nikola Tesla is actually played by David Bowie. Yes, the David Bowie that we love, the songs that we love are by David Bowie. And that is why, as he plays Nikola Tesla to perfection, we can't just contain ourselves but remain absolutely awed. And friends, now let us step back into the movie plot, and here we see David Bowie as Tesla. Now Tesla is intrigued by Angier's commission, creates a machine as well, and that doesn't simply transport objects, it in fact duplicates them. And every time Angier uses it, a perfect copy of himself is created a few feet away and the original is destroyed. And this is where we come to the next part of the movie. This is about the rise of the real transported man. Here we see that returning to London, Angier uses Tesla's machine as his new act, the real transported man. The performance is a sensation, but the truth is very much horrifying, because each night Angier dies beneath the stage as his duplicate appears in the audience. Meanwhile, Borden tries to uncover the secret, but he is caught and framed for Angier's murder after discovering one of Angier's drowned bodies. And that's where the duality of Alfred Borden is unraveled. While imprisoned, Borden writes to his daughter and discovers that Angier faked his death. The greatest twist in the movie comes when Cutter realizes the truth about Borden as well. There are not one Borden, but two of them. Alfred Borden and his assistant Fallon are actually identical twin brothers living one life between them, alternating roles on stage and off stage as well, even sharing a wife. One twin loved Sarah and the other Olivia, and their deception allowed them to perform the transported man flawlessly each night. And dear friends, that's where the movie ends. There are so many plots going on in the movie. The plots, the subplots, and the characters themselves are intricately complex, and that is why the movie The Prestige is so beloved among moviegoers and movie fans. And friends, on that note, up next we have another wonderful track awaiting you in this session of Cinemagic, and here comes Coldplay for all of you up next with Viva La Vida. Do have a listen, and on the other side there is more about The Prestige awaiting you as well.

Dear friends, that was Coldplay for all of you singing Viva La Vida, one of their very popular tracks, and you heard it on FM Rainbow. Dear friends, coming back to The Prestige, yes, the plot of the movie now thickens. There are more mysteries left for us to unravel in the movie, because as the finale comes, the haunting finale brings together Borden's surviving twin, where he confronts Angier in the theater's basement, where dozens of water tanks hold the drowned bodies of Angier's clones, evidence of his monstrous obsession that he goes along with every single night. Here, Angier, mortally wounded, justifies his actions, saying it was the look on their faces. He insists that his sacrifice was worth it for the illusion of magic and wonder to continue every night. As Angier dies, Borden, who is the surviving twin, walks away, reclaiming his daughter and bringing closure to the decades-long feud between Borden and Angier. The final shots of the movie reveal the truth behind the illusion, Angier's horrifying secret of cloning and Borden's secret of twinhood, the twin pillars of sacrifice that have defined their lives. And the movie ends on a somber note. A note of greatness, it seems, where it comes at a devastating cost. Dear friends, this was the story of Prestige, the psychological thriller which blended mystery, science fiction and drama. It's a period piece with the tone of a noir told in non-linear fragments that gradually build towards its devastating climax. And dear friends, that is a wrap for the movie The Prestige. And if you haven't watched the movie, well, you sure need to figure out when you want to plan that movie session, because Christopher Nolan as a director has given us so many movies with layered characters and storylines that we just can't pick one. We have to watch them all, and that is why the newest movie in the franchises of Christopher Nolan, The Odyssey, which released just last week, includes a cast of Matt Damon, Tom Holland, Anne Hathaway, Robert Pattinson, Lupita Nyong'o, Samantha Morton, Zendaya and Charlize Theron. This is a movie that the movie lovers have been awaiting with a lot of excitement for a very long time. And now that the movie is already in the theaters, well, you can definitely watch this movie along with many movies by Christopher Nolan, because Christopher Nolan is someone who has made cinema a different experience.

for all the moviegoers. He continues to champion practical effects over excessive computer graphics. He shoots on large format film whenever possible, and he creates stories that trust the audience's intelligence itself. In an era of instant gratification, Nolan reminds us that some stories reveal their brilliance, but they do so in a slow and steady manner. His films reward patience and curiosity, and that is why repeat viewing is a must when we talk about the movies by Christopher Nolan. And dear friends, with that, it's a wrap for my side today as well, because Cinemagic is coming to an end. It is 54 minutes past 6, and today we had the spotlight on Christopher Nolan's The Prestige, a movie that is a favorite among Nolan fans even to this day. And if you have a movie request that you would like me to say someday, then of course I'm all ears. But until next time, we will have to wait, because now it is time for me to wrap up today's session. And fret not, that's not all I have for you guys today, because exactly at 7:10, another musical jam session awaits us, but this time on FM Gold, and Western Wave is the program's name. So be sure to tune into FM Gold at 7:10. Until then, stay tuned to FM Rainbow, and here comes the very final track of today's Cinemagic. This is Peter Cetera coming your way with No Explanation. And this is Khushnu saying tata and goodbye to you. Have a great day and have a great time listening to FM Rainbow. Here comes No Explanation just for you guys.

spark, the sweetest soul with the kindest heart. If only you could see

fall in line, little boy, cause you can't run away. There's nowhere to hide, there's nowhere to go. I have shattered the ceiling, there's blood on the floor. A fight to the finish, a kiss goodbye, get your last wish, baby, cause you're gonna die.